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3: Here's your 97.7 Jack FM forecast. Lows level off around 58 tonight under mainly clear skies. Winds out of the east, 5 to 10 miles per hour. Daytime highs approaching 84 tomorrow. Sunshine mixed with clouds at times. Lows dip down to about 57 tomorrow night, partly cloudy skies. Temps a bit above average Wednesday and Thursday with highs in the low 80s. Chance of rain showers Wednesday, thunderstorms likely on Thursday. A peek at the extended shows, 85 Friday, 86 Saturday, and 89 on Sunday. I'm staff meteorologist Paul Trombley. Currently, it's 82 degrees.

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2: Here's your 97.7 Jack FM forecast. Lows level off around 58 tonight under mainly clear skies. Winds out of the east, 5 to 10 miles per hour. Daytime highs approaching 84 tomorrow. Sunshine mixed with clouds at times. Lows dip down to about 57 tomorrow night. Partly cloudy skies. Temps a bit above average Wednesday and Thursday with highs in the low 80s. Chance of rain showers Wednesday. Thunderstorms likely on Thursday. A peek at the extended shows 85 Friday, 86 Saturday, and 89 on Sunday. I'm staff meteorologist Paul Trombley. Currently it's 82 degrees.
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2: Here's your 97.7 Jack FM forecast. Lows level off around 58 tonight under mainly clear skies. Winds out of the east, 5 to 10 miles per hour. Daytime highs approaching 84 tomorrow. Sunshine mixed with clouds at times. Lows dip down to about 57 tomorrow night. Partly cloudy skies. Temps a bit above average. Wednesday and Thursday with highs in the low 80s. Chance of rain showers Wednesday. Thunderstorms likely on Thursday. A peek at the extended shows, 85 Friday, 86 Saturday, and 89 on Sunday. I'm staff meteorologist Paul Trombley. Right now, 79.
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4: Here's your 97.7 Jack FM forecast. Lows level off around 58 tonight under mainly clear skies. Winds out of the east, 5 to 10 miles per hour. Daytime highs approaching 84 tomorrow. Sunshine mixed with clouds at times. Lows dip down to about 57 tomorrow night. Partly cloudy skies. Temps a bit above average. Wednesday and Thursday with highs in the low 80s. Chance of rain showers Wednesday. Thunderstorms likely on Thursday. A peek at the extended shows, 85 Friday, 86 Saturday, and 89 on Sunday. I'm Staff Meteorologist Paul Trombley. Right now, 79.
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7: Here is your 97.7 Jack FM forecast. Lows level off around 58 tonight under mainly clear skies. Winds out of the east, 5 to 10 miles per hour. Daytime highs approaching 84 tomorrow. Sunshine mixed with clouds at times. Lows dip down to about 57 tomorrow night, partly cloudy skies. Temps a bit above average Wednesday and Thursday with highs in the low 80s. Chance of rain showers Wednesday, thunderstorms likely on Thursday. A peek at the extended shows, 85 Friday, 86 Saturday, and 89 on Sunday. I'm staff meteorologist Paul Trombley. Right now, it's 77 degrees.
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4: Here's your 97.7 Jack FM forecast. Lows level off around 58 tonight under mainly clear skies. Winds out of the east, 5 to 10 miles per hour. Daytime highs approaching 84 tomorrow. Sunshine mixed with clouds at times. Lows dip down to about 57 tomorrow night, partly cloudy skies. Temps a bit above average Wednesday and Thursday with highs in the low 80s. Chance of rain showers Wednesday, thunderstorms likely on Thursday. A peek at the extended shows, 85 Friday, 86 Saturday, and 89 on Sunday. I'm Staff Meteorologist Paul Trombley. Right now, it's 77 degrees.
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1: Here's your 97.7 Jack FM forecast. Lows level off around 58 tonight under mainly clear skies. Winds out of the east, 5 to 10 miles per hour. Daytime highs approaching 84 tomorrow. Sunshine mixed with clouds at times. Lows dip down to about 57 tomorrow night. Partly cloudy skies. Temps a bit above average Wednesday and Thursday with highs in the low 80s. Chance of rain showers Wednesday. Thunderstorms likely on Thursday. A peek at the extended shows, 85 Friday, 86 Saturday, and 89 on Sunday. I'm staff meteorologist Paul Trombley. Right now, it's 73 degrees.
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5: Here's your 97.7 Jack FM forecast. Lows level off around 58 tonight under mainly clear skies. Winds out of the east, 5 to 10 miles per hour. Daytime highs approaching 84 tomorrow. Sunshine mixed with clouds at times. Lows dip down to about 57 tomorrow night. Partly cloudy skies. Temps a bit above average Wednesday and Thursday with highs in the low 80s. Chance of rain showers Wednesday. Thunderstorms likely on Thursday. A peek at the extended shows, 85 Friday, 86 Saturday, and 89 on Sunday. I'm staff meteorologist Paul Trombley. Right now, it's 73 degrees.
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4: Here's your 97.7 Jack FM forecast. Lows level off around 58 tonight under mainly clear skies. Winds out of the east, 5 to 10 miles per hour. Daytime highs approaching 84 tomorrow. Sunshine mixed with clouds at times. Lows dip down to about 57 tomorrow night. Partly cloudy skies. Temps a bit above average Wednesday and Thursday with highs in the low 80s. Chance of rain showers Wednesday. Thunderstorms likely on Thursday. A peek at the extended shows, 85.

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1: Here's your 97.7 Jack FM forecast. Lows level off around 58 overnight under mainly clear skies. Winds out of the southeast, 5 to 10 miles per hour. Daytime highs approaching 84 Tuesday. Sunshine mixed with clouds at times. Partly cloudy skies Tuesday night. Lows level off around 57. Temperatures above average Wednesday and Thursday with highs in the low 80s. Chance of rain showers Wednesday. Thunderstorms likely on Thursday. A peek at the extended shows, 85 Friday, 86 Saturday, and 88 on Sunday. I'm Staff Meteorologist Paul Trombley. Currently 70.
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3: Here's your 97.7 Jack FM forecast. Lows level off around 58 overnight under mainly clear skies. Winds out of the southeast, 5 to 10 miles per hour. Daytime highs approaching 84 Tuesday. Sunshine mixed with clouds at times. Partly cloudy skies Tuesday night. Lows level off around 57. Temperatures above average Wednesday and Thursday with highs in the low 80s. Chance of rain showers Wednesday. Thunderstorms likely on Thursday. A peek at the extended shows, 85 Friday, 86 Saturday, and 88 on Sunday. I'm staff meteorologist Paul Trombley. Currently 70.
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5: 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Partly cloudy skies overnight with a low of 58. Southeasterly winds 8 to 15 miles per hour. A blend of clouds and sun again Tuesday. Highs level off around 84. Lows level off around 57 Tuesday night. Partly cloudy. Temperatures a bit above average Wednesday and Thursday with highs in the low 80s. Chance for showers Wednesday. Storms likely on Thursday. A peek at the extended shows 85 Friday, 86 Saturday, and 88 on Sunday. I'm Staff Meteorologist Paul Trombley. Right now, it's 69 degrees.
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0: 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Partly cloudy skies overnight with a low of 58. Southeasterly winds 8 to 15 miles per hour. A blend of clouds and sun again Tuesday. Highs level off around 84. Lows level off around 57. Tuesday night, partly cloudy. Temperatures a bit above average Wednesday and Thursday with highs in the low 80s. Chance for showers Wednesday. Storms likely on Thursday. A peek at the extended shows 85 Friday, 86 Saturday, and 88 on Sunday. I'm staff meteorologist Paul Trombley. Right now, it's 69 degrees.
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4: Here's your 97.7 Jack FM forecast. Lows level off around 58 overnight under partly cloudy skies. Winds out of the southeast, 8 to 15 miles per hour. Sunshine mixed with clouds at times again Tuesday. High temperatures reach up to 84. Partly cloudy skies Tuesday night. Lows level off around 59. Temperatures a bit above average Wednesday and Thursday with highs in the low 80s. Chance of rain showers Wednesday. Storms likely on Thursday. Taking a look at the extended forecast, 85 Friday, 86 Saturday, and 88 on Sunday. I'm Staff Meteorologist Paul Trombley. Currently 64.
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2: Here's your 97.7 Jack FM forecast. Lows level off around 58 overnight under partly cloudy skies. Winds out of the southeast, 8 to 15 miles per hour. Sunshine mixed with clouds at times again Tuesday. High temperatures reach up to 84. Partly cloudy skies Tuesday night. Lows level off around 59. Temperatures a bit above average Wednesday and Thursday with highs in the low 80s. Chance of rain showers Wednesday. Storms likely on Thursday. Take a look at the extended forecast. 85 Friday, 86 Saturday, and 88 on Sunday. I'm staff meteorologist Paul Trombley. Currently 64.
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3: Here's your 97.7 Jack FM forecast. Lows level off around 58 overnight under partly cloudy skies. Winds out of the southeast, 8 to 15 miles per hour. Sunshine mixed with clouds at times again Tuesday. High temperatures reach up to 84. Partly cloudy skies Tuesday night. Lows level off around 59. Temperatures a bit above average Wednesday and Thursday with highs in the low 80s. Chance of rain showers Wednesday. Storms likely on Thursday. Take a look at the extended forecast, 85 Friday, 86 Saturday, and 88 on Sunday. I'm staff meteorologist Paul Trombley, currently 64.
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7: Here's your 97.7 Jack FM forecast. Lows level off around 58 overnight under partly cloudy skies. Winds out of the southeast, 8 to 15 miles per hour. Sunshine mixed with clouds at times again Tuesday. High temperatures reach up to 84. Partly cloudy skies Tuesday night. Lows level off around 59. Temperatures a bit above average Wednesday and Thursday with highs in the low 80s. Chance of rain showers Wednesday. Storms likely on Thursday. Take a look at the extended forecast. 85 Friday, 86 Saturday, and 88 on Sunday. I'm Staff Meteorologist Paul Trombley. Currently 64.
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2: Here's your 97.7 Jack FM forecast. Lows level off around 58 overnight under partly cloudy skies. Winds out of the southeast, 8 to 15 miles per hour. Sunshine mixed with clouds at times again Tuesday. High temperatures reach up to 84. Partly cloudy skies Tuesday night. Lows level off around 59. Temperatures a bit above average Wednesday and Thursday with highs in the low 80s. Chance of rain showers Wednesday. Storms likely on Thursday. Take a look at the extended forecast. 85 Friday, 86 Saturday, and 88 on Sunday. I'm staff meteorologist Paul Trombley. Currently 64.
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1: Here's your 97.7 Jack FM forecast. Lows level off around 58 overnight under partly cloudy skies. Winds out of the southeast, 8 to 15 miles per hour. Sunshine mixed with clouds at times again Tuesday. High temperatures reach up to 84. Partly cloudy skies Tuesday night. Lows level off around 59. Temperatures a bit above average Wednesday and Thursday with highs in the low 80s. Chance of rain showers Wednesday. Storms likely on Thursday. Take a look at the extended forecast. 85 Friday, 86 Saturday, and 88 on Sunday. I'm staff meteorologist Paul Trombley. Currently 64.
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5: Here is your 97.7 Jack FM forecast. Sunshine mixed with clouds at times today, with daytime highs approaching 84. Southeasterly winds 10 to 15 miles per hour. Partly cloudy skies again tonight. Lows level off around 59. Sunshine mixed with clouds at times tomorrow. Slight chance for showers. High temperatures reach up to 83. Temperatures a bit above average Thursday and Friday, with highs in the mid-80s. Thunderstorms possible both days. Take a look at the extended forecast. 86 Saturday, 88 Sunday, and 88 on Monday. I'm Staff Meteorologist Paul Trombley. Right now, it's 63 degrees.
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6: Here's your 97.7 Jack FM forecast. Sunshine mixed with clouds at times today, with daytime highs approaching 84. Southeasterly winds 10 to 15 miles per hour. Partly cloudy skies again tonight. Lows level off around 59. Sunshine mixed with clouds at times tomorrow. Slight chance for showers. High temperatures reach up to 83. Temperatures a bit above average Thursday and Friday, with highs in the mid-80s. Thunderstorms possible both days. Taking a look at the extended forecast, 86 Saturday, 88 Sunday, and 88 on Monday. I'm staff meteorologist Paul Trombley. Right now, it's 63 degrees.
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0: temperatures a bit above average Thursday and Friday, with highs in the mid-80s. Thunderstorms possible both days. Take a look at the extended forecast, 86 Saturday, 88 Sunday, and 88 on Monday. I'm Staff Meteorologist Paul Trombley. Currently 63.
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3: Here's your 97.7 Jack FM forecast. Sunshine mixed with clouds at times today, with daytime highs approaching 84. Southeasterly winds 10 to 15 miles per hour. Partly cloudy skies again tonight. Lows dip down to about 59. Slight chance of thunderstorms tomorrow. Highs level off around 83. Sunshine mixed with clouds at times. Temperatures a bit above average Thursday and Friday, with highs in the mid-80s. Thunderstorms possible both days. Take a look at the extended forecast. 86 Saturday, 88 Sunday, and 88 on Monday. I'm Staff Meteorologist Paul Trombley. Currently 63.
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0: Here's your 97.7 Jack FM forecast. Sunshine mixed with clouds at times today, with daytime highs approaching 84. Southeasterly winds 10 to 15 miles per hour. Partly cloudy skies again tonight. Lows dip down to about 59. Slight chance of thunderstorms tomorrow. Highs level off around 83. Sunshine mixed with clouds at times. Temperatures a bit above average Thursday and Friday, with highs in the mid-80s. Thunderstorms possible both days. Take a look at the extended forecast. 86 Saturday, 88 Sunday, and 88 on Monday. I'm Staff Meteorologist Paul Trombley. Currently 64.
1: With a look at news, I'm Brian Langland. An investigation is underway after an inmate at the St. Croix County Jail passed away over the weekend. Police say 22-year-old Ethan Chater of River Falls was found unresponsive in the Huber dorm early on Saturday morning. Life-saving measures were unsuccessful. The cause of death is pending autopsy results. Crow Wing County authorities are identifying the man who drowned on Lake Emily Lake as 29-year-old Cody Kent from Burnsville. The sheriff's office was notified that a man went underwater while swimming Saturday afternoon with friends and had not resurfaced. Deputies say a friend located Kent. He was later removed from the water, but first responders were unable to save him. And declining mass attendance and a shortage of priests are creating financial challenges for the Catholic parishes across central Minnesota. That's a check on news. I'm Brian Langland.
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15: With a look at news, I'm Brian Langland. An investigation is underway after an inmate at the St. Croix County Jail passed away over the weekend. Police say 22-year-old Ethan Chater of River Falls was found unresponsive in the Huber dorm early on Saturday morning. Life-saving measures were unsuccessful. The cause of death is pending autopsy results. Crow Wing County authorities are identifying the man who drowned on Lake Emily Lake as 29-year-old Cody Kent from Burnsville. The sheriff's office was notified that a man went underwater while swimming Saturday afternoon with friends and had not resurfaced. Deputies say a friend located Kent. He was later removed from the water, but first responders were unable to save him. And declining mass attendance and a shortage of priests are creating financial challenges for Catholic parishes across central Minnesota. That's a check on news. I'm Brian Langland. Hey, it's time once again for the birthday bash here on KLGR, brought to you by the Pizza Ranch of Redwood Falls. If you or someone you know has got a birthday coming up, get us that information ahead of time, folks. Either mail it to KLGR, P.O. Box 65, Redwood Falls, Minnesota 56283. 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Emily Swoboda of Redwood Falls has a birthday. Emily, happy birthday to you. Breckett Ryan of Springfield celebrates a birthday. 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And Kane Irvin of Olivia celebrates a birthday. 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
7: Here's your 97.7 Jack FM forecast. Sunshine mixed with clouds at times today, with daytime highs approaching 84. Southeasterly winds 10 to 15 miles per hour. Partly cloudy skies again tonight. Lows dip down to about 59. Slight chance of thunderstorms tomorrow. Highs level off around 83. Sunshine mixed with clouds at times. Temperatures a bit above average Thursday and Friday, with highs in the mid-80s. Thunderstorms possible both days. Take a look at the extended forecast, 86, Saturday, 88, Sunday, and 88 on Monday. I'm staff meteorologist Paul Trombley. Currently 68.
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0: Monroe Wayne County authorities are identifying the man who drowned on Lake Emily Lake as 29-year-old Cody Kent from Burnsville. The sheriff's office was notified that a man went underwater while swimming Saturday afternoon with friends and had not resurfaced. Deputies say a friend located Kent. He was later removed from the water, but first responders were unable to save him. And declining mass attendance and a shortage of priests are creating financial challenges for the Catholic parishes across central Minnesota. That's a check on news. I'm Brian Langland.
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2: Here's your 97.7 Jack FM forecast. Sunshine mixed with clouds at times today, with daytime highs approaching 84. Southeasterly winds 10 to 15 miles per hour. Partly cloudy skies again tonight. Lows dip down to about 59. Slight chance of thunderstorms tomorrow. Highs level off around 83. Sunshine mixed with clouds at times. Temperatures a bit above average Thursday and Friday with highs in the mid-80s. Thunderstorms possible both days. Take a look at the extended forecast. 86 Saturday, 88 Sunday, and 88 on Monday. I'm staff meteorologist Paul Trombley. Currently 68.
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2: Here's your 97.7 Jack FM forecast. Sunshine mixed with clouds at times today, with daytime highs approaching 84. Southeasterly winds 10 to 15 miles per hour. Partly cloudy sky.

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6: Here's your 97.7 Jack FM forecast. Sunshine mixed with clouds at times today, with daytime highs approaching 84. Southeasterly winds 10 to 15 miles per hour. Partly cloudy skies again tonight. Lows dip down to about 59. Slight chance of thunderstorms tomorrow. Highs level off around 83. Sunshine mixed with clouds at times. Temperatures a bit above average Thursday and Friday, with highs in the mid-80s. Thunderstorms possible both days. Take a look at the extended forecast. 86 Saturday, 88 Sunday, and 88 on Monday. I'm Staff Meteorologist Paul Trombley. Right now, it's 70 degrees.
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4: Here's your 97.7 Jack FM forecast. Sunshine mixed with clouds at times today, with daytime highs approaching 84. Southeasterly winds 10 to 15 miles per hour. Partly cloudy skies again tonight. Lows dip down to about 59. Slight chance of thunderstorms tomorrow. Highs level off around 83. Sunshine mixed with clouds at times. Temperatures a bit above average Thursday and Friday, with highs in the mid-80s. Thunderstorms possible both days. Take a look at the extended forecast. 86 Saturday, 88 Sunday, and 88 on Monday. I'm staff meteorologist Paul Trombley. Currently, it's 74 degrees.
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7: Here's your 97.7 Jack FM forecast. Sunshine mixed with clouds at times today, with daytime highs approaching 84. Southeasterly winds 10 to 15 miles per hour. Partly cloudy skies again tonight. Lows dip down to about 59. Slight chance of thunderstorms tomorrow. Highs level off around 83. Sunshine mixed with clouds at times. Temperatures a bit above average Thursday and Friday, with highs in the mid-80s. Thunderstorms possible both days. Take a look at the extended forecast. 86 Saturday, 88 Sunday, and 88 on Monday. I'm staff meteorologist Paul Trombley. Currently, it's 74 degrees.
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3: Here's your 97.7 Jack FM forecast. Sunshine mixed with clouds at times today, with daytime highs approaching 84. Southeasterly winds 10 to 15 miles per hour. Partly cloudy skies again tonight. Lows dip down to about 59. Slight chance of thunderstorms tomorrow. Highs level off around 83. Sunshine mixed with clouds at times. Temperatures a bit above average Thursday and Friday, with highs in the mid-80s. Thunderstorms possible both days. Take a look at the extended forecast, 86, Saturday, 88, Sunday, and 88 on Monday. I'm Staff Meteorologist Paul Trombley. Right now, it's 75 degrees.
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8: Here's your 97.7 Jack FM forecast. Sunshine mixed with clouds at times today, with daytime highs approaching 84. Southeasterly winds 10 to 15 miles per hour. Partly cloudy skies again tonight. Lows dip down to about 59. Slight chance of thunderstorms tomorrow. Highs level off around 83. Sunshine mixed with clouds at times. Temperatures a bit above average Thursday and Friday, with highs in the mid-80s. Thunderstorms possible both days. Take a look at the extended forecast. 86 Saturday, 88 Sunday, and 88 on Monday. I'm Staff Meteorologist Paul Trombley. Right now, it's 75 degrees.
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6: Here's your 97.7 Jack FM forecast. Sunshine mixed with clouds at times this afternoon, with daytime highs approaching 84. Winds out of the southeast, 10 to 20 miles per hour. Lows level off around 59 tonight, partly cloudy skies. Slight chance of thunderstorms tomorrow. Highs level off around 83. Sunshine mixed with clouds at times. Temperatures a bit above average Thursday and Friday, with highs in the mid-80s. Thunderstorms possible both days. Take a look at the extended forecast, 86, Saturday, 88, Sunday, and 88 on Monday. I'm staff meteorologist Paul Trombley. Currently 79.
7: With a look at news, I'm Brian Langland. Well, Minnesota Republican-endorsed gubernatorial candidate Kendall Qualls is calling on his primary opponents to step aside and unite behind the party's endorsed ticket. Qualls says Republicans should focus on defeating Democrats in November rather than continuing a divisive primary fight. A new state-funded study could take a closer look at rising health insurance costs for Minnesota educators. Right now, school districts and charter schools negotiate their own coverage, creating smaller, more volatile insurance pools. In other news, Minnesota cities, counties, and townships will soon pay less for state road construction projects under a new cost-sharing policy from the Minnesota Department of Transportation. Agency officials say the updated formula will save local governments about $20 million each year. That's a look at news. I'm Brian Langland.
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5: Here's your 97.7 Jack FM forecast. Sunshine mixed with clouds at times this afternoon, with daytime highs approaching 84. Winds out of the southeast 10 to 20 miles per hour. Lows level off around 59 tonight, partly cloudy skies. Slight chance of thunderstorms tomorrow. Highs level off around 83. Sunshine mixed with clouds at times. Temperatures a bit above average Thursday and Friday with highs in the mid-80s. Thunderstorms possible both days. Take a look at the extended forecast. 86 Saturday, 88 Sunday, and 88 on Monday. I'm staff meteorologist Paul Trombley. Currently 79.
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10: 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And Kane Irvin of Olivia celebrates a birthday. 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
4: Here's your 97.7 Jack FM forecast. Sunshine mixed with clouds at times this afternoon, with daytime highs approaching 84. Winds out of the southeast, 10 to 20 miles per hour. Lows level off around 59 tonight, partly cloudy skies. Slight chance of thunderstorms tomorrow. Highs level off around 83, sunshine mixed with clouds at times. Temperatures a bit above average Thursday and Friday, with highs in the mid-80s. Thunderstorms possible both days. Take a look at the extended forecast, 86 Saturday, 88 Sunday, and 88 on Monday. I'm Staff Meteorologist Paul Trombley. Right now, it's 81 degrees.
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3: Here's your 97.7 Jack FM forecast. Sunshine mixed with clouds at times this afternoon, with daytime highs approaching 84. Winds out of the southeast, 10 to 20 miles per hour. Lows level off around 59 tonight, partly cloudy skies. Slight chance of thunderstorms tomorrow. Highs level off around 83. Sunshine mixed with clouds at times. Temperatures a bit above average Thursday and Friday, with highs in the mid-80s. Thunderstorms possible both days. Take a look at the extended forecast. 86 Saturday, 88 Sunday, and 88 on Monday. I'm Staff Meteorologist Paul Trombley. Right now, it's 81 degrees.
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2: Here's your 97.7 Jack FM forecast. Sunshine mixed with clouds at times this afternoon, with daytime highs approaching 84. Winds out of the southeast, 10 to 20 miles per hour. Lows level off around 59 tonight, partly cloudy skies. Slight chance of thunderstorms tomorrow. Highs level off around 83. Sunshine mixed with clouds at times. Temperatures a bit above average Thursday and Friday, with highs in the mid-80s. Thunderstorms possible both days. Take a look.

0: Look at the extended forecast, 86, Saturday, 88, Sunday, and 88 on Monday. I'm Staff Meteorologist Paul Trombley. Currently 82.
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0: 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Sunshine mixed with clouds at times this afternoon, with daytime highs approaching 84. Winds out of the southeast, 10 to 20 miles per hour. Lows level off around 59 tonight, partly cloudy skies. Slight chance of thunderstorms tomorrow. Highs level off around 83. Sunshine mixed with clouds at times. Temperatures a bit above average Thursday and Friday, with highs in the mid-80s. Thunderstorms possible both days. Take a look at the extended forecast. 86 Saturday, 88 Sunday, and 88 on Monday. I'm Staff Meteorologist Paul Trombley. Currently 82.
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2: Here's your 97.7 Jack FM forecast. Sunshine mixed with clouds at times this afternoon, with daytime highs approaching 84. Southeasterly winds 10 to 20 miles per hour. Partly cloudy skies again tonight. Lows level off around 59. Daytime highs approaching 84 tomorrow. Sunshine mixed with clouds at times. Temperatures a bit above average Thursday and Friday, with highs in the mid-80s. Thunderstorms possible both days. Taking a look at the extended forecast, 86 Saturday, 88 Sunday, and 88 on Monday. I'm staff meteorologist Paul Trombley. Right now, it's 84 degrees.
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2: Here's your 97.7 Jack FM forecast. Sunshine mixed with clouds at times this afternoon, with daytime highs approaching 84. Southeasterly winds 10 to 20 miles per hour. Partly cloudy skies again tonight. Lows level off around 59. Daytime highs approaching 84 tomorrow. Sunshine mixed with clouds at times. Temperatures a bit above average Thursday and Friday, with highs in the mid-80s. Thunderstorms possible both days. Taking a look at the extended forecast, 86 Saturday, 88 Sunday, and 88 on Monday. I'm staff meteorologist Paul Trombley. Right now, it's 84 degrees.
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4: Here's your 97.7 Jack FM forecast. Lows level off around 59 tonight under partly cloudy skies. Southeasterly winds 8 to 15 miles per hour. Sunshine mixed with clouds at times again tomorrow. Daytime highs approaching 84. Cloudy skies expected tomorrow night. Chance of thunderstorms. Lows level off around 62. Temps above average Thursday and Friday with highs in the mid-80s. Thunderstorms possible both days. Take a look at the extended forecast. 86 Saturday, 88 Sunday, and 88 on Monday. I'm Staff Meteorologist Paul Trombley. Right now, it's 84 degrees.
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5: Here's your 97.7 Jack FM forecast. Lows level off around 59 tonight under partly cloudy skies, southeasterly winds 8 to 15 miles per hour. Sunshine mixed with clouds at times again tomorrow. Daytime highs approaching 84. Cloudy skies expected tomorrow night. Chance of thunderstorms. Lows level off around 62. Temps above average Thursday and Friday with highs in the mid-80s. Thunderstorms possible both days. Take a look at the extended forecast. 86 Saturday, 88 Sunday, and 88 on Monday. I'm Staff Meteorologist Paul Trombley. Right now, it's 84 degrees.
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1: 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Isaac Schumacher coming to you live from Eagles Park in Sleepy Eye, Minnesota, for another doubleheader of high school baseball action. It's the Section 2A baseball tournament, and we got two elimination games here today. Sleepy Eye Indians, they are awaiting the winner of this first matchup between the New Ulm Cathedral Greyhounds, the 5 seed in this tournament, and the 4 seeded Mankato Loyola Emmanuel Lutheran Crusaders. Both these teams having to fight through the loser's bracket just to get to this point. They actually faced off with each other in an earlier round of the winner's bracket in this tournament between the Crusaders and the Greyhounds. They are going to be matched up with each other again here today to try to move on to take on the Indians for a chance to eventually get to the section championship game against the number 2 team in the state of Minnesota of single-A baseball, the Medalia Blackhawks. It's a beautiful evening in Sleepy Eye. 81 degrees, a nice breeze moving from the usual direction of left down to right and towards home plate. Your starting lineups for today, the usual suspects for the Greyhounds, leading off and playing second base is Alex Portner. The left fielder, number 4, Elijah Reeser. Pitching for the Greyhounds, number 2, Eli Anderson. The shortstop, number 7, Evan Blackestad. Center fielder, number 6, Ryler Collins. The catcher, number 9, Josh Forstner. Third baseman, number 3, Evan Starkey. The first baseman, number 15, Henry Forst. And designated hitter, number 18, Lane Rush. On the mound today for Loyola, it will be number four, George Crimmins. And I've been told that he is their ace on the mound. Our scoreboard here is actually flipped around between the home and away teams. I don't know if we did a coin flip at the beginning of the game or how that was determined, but Loyola is the home team on the scoreboard. They're actually, they are the home team on the field. I stumbled over myself there, mistaking that they were the away team. But now, strike one is delivered by Crimmins to start this ball game, as Portner steps into the box for Cathedral. Portner had a great game in their last matchup against Sleepy Eye St. Mary's. He chops this one high in the air towards third, nearly standing on the bag is the third baseman. That is Mason Hannell. And he nearly got to first base in time, but it looked like the throw went underneath the glove of first baseman R.J. Beal, and so Portner will be safe with an infield base hit to start this ball game. And wheels on the base paths now for the Greyhounds. A great table setter there, and Alex is no stranger trying to take second. We'll see if he does so here early in this at-bat. Elijah Reeser, the left fielder, steps into the box now for the Maroon and takes ball one. Got some fun jerseys on today. The Greyhounds in their patented maroon jerseys, with the white pants, black helmets. That's my first ball game covering of the Mankato Loyola Crusaders, but they are in some sharp uniforms as well, wearing the electric blue with gold lettering, blue hats, reminiscent of the Milwaukee Brewers jerseys back in the Paul Molitor days in the 80s. And now 2-0 count to Reeser. Long look in, looks over his shoulder, and now delivers the 2-0. That one across the outside corner with a fastball for strike one. So Sleepy Eye Indians, they await the winner of this game. They've actually played both of these teams this year already. They played Cathedral twice in the regular season and Mankato Loyola once. They actually beat both of those teams. They did play 2 games against the Greyhounds and split them. And now thrown out at second on the steal attempt is Portner. I don't think I've ever seen that yet. Portner, generally the fastest player on the entire field for either team, and gets thrown out trying to take second base there. A great throw down by the catcher. That is Jackson Kopp behind the plate. Just threw a rifle over there to second base, and they're able to apply the tag just in time as Portner slides head first. And now swinging at strike three is Reeser. And so the leadoff base hit by Portner is mitigated by the throw out at second. Now 2 quick outs as Reeser goes down swinging. So after starting the count 2-0 against Elijah Reaser, Crimmins battles back, throws three straight strikes to get him swinging for out number two. And now, the pitcher today for the Greyhounds, number two, Eli Anderson, steps into the left-handed batter's box to try to reset this table with two outs. And he watches strike two. A curveball bending over the plate for Crimmins. Gets up in the count. Now Anderson just going to have to protect the plate here. The 0-2 offering. Swung on and fouled behind the screen. Stays in alive. It's a fastball coming in hot. And Anderson wastes that one. Crimmins working out of the windup. Delivers the 0-2. That one just missing outside corner. Really looked like a good pitch from my vantage point in the box. But Anderson lays off a tough one for ball one. Two outs, no one on. Crimmins delivers the 1-2. A swung on and missed. A floating curveball on the outside corner. Gets Anderson on the swing for the second punch out of the ball game and the end of the first inning. So after a leadoff base hit by Portner, he's caught stealing. A couple pitches later, and then two strikeouts by Crimmins puts the Crusaders back in the dugout, and they'll take their crack at Eli Anderson on the mound. Zeros through half an inning of play due up for the Crusaders. It will be the shortstop Cam Fogel, second baseman TJ O'Malley, and the center fielder Coven Winter coming up after the break.
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1: 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Isaac Schumacher here with you live from Eagles Park in Sleepy Eye, Minnesota, for an elimination game of the Section 2A baseball tournament. And we've got two elimination games actually on the docket today. The first one here between the New Ulm Cathedral Greyhounds and the Mankato Loyola Crusaders. These two teams matched up earlier in the tournament on the winner's bracket side of things in the 4-5 matchup. It was the Crusaders winning that one and sending Cathedral to the loser's bracket before the Mankato Loyola ended up dropping their game to Medalia to also fall into the loser's bracket. Now, after a couple of wins by each, they meet up with each other again to try to win a date with the Sleepy Eye Indians, who lost their game last Saturday against the Medalia Blackhawks, who are in the driver's seat of this tournament right now, awaiting whoever comes out between these final remaining three teams on the loser's bracket side. Curveball dropped over the plate for strike one by Eli Anderson. Starts things off against the shortstop, number five, Cam Fogel. And now Fogel gets plunked right in that number five on the back of his jersey. Just two pitches into the at-bat, and Fogel reaches first base on a hit-by-pitch. Anderson certainly wishes he had that one back. And now he'll be dealing with the second baseman, TJ O'Malley, wearing number 11 for the Crusaders. And a pass ball now allows Fogel to move up another base. And forgive me, I'm looking over my scorecard real quick. Just making sure I got all the names right. There is a man on second now, one ball, no outs, and down and in, ball two delivered by Anderson. So O'Malley, one of the seniors on this team, batting second in this Crusaders order. Fogle, another fellow senior. And awaiting on deck, Coven Winter, just a sophomore. So strike one delivered by Anderson. 2-1 count, no outs, man on second. And Loyola trying to draw first blood here with a hit. Fogle kind of dances off a second. They're holding him on the base. And now a bunt attempt by O'Malley goes foul. Back towards the Greyhounds dugout. It will be 2-2. So again, haven't gotten the chance to see this Loyola team play this year, but they are ranked 11th in the state of Minnesota. This Section 2A, so heavy with talent. Ahead of everyone is Mankato, the Medalia Blackhawks. They're the second best team in the entire state. Wasting a fastball there on a 2-2 count is O'Malley. And so he'll get another pitch. But Sleepy Eye was ranked in the top 10 until their recent loss to Medalia. They got no hit in that ball game. They fell all the way back to 14th now. But then Loyola, they're the 11th best team. Springfield, when they were still in this tournament, they were the 8th best team. And now a swinging through a curveball in the top half of the zone for strike three is O'Malley. And the first out of the inning is recorded here for the Greyhounds. It'll bring up the center fielder, number 9, sophomore Coven Winter. Pretty fun name. Stepping into the right-handed batter's box. And still standing on second base is Cam Fogle. After getting plunked by the second pitch of the inning, he took second base pretty easily off of a wild pitch by Anderson. And now, as he tries to dance his way on second base, Anderson seems unfazed. Throws a fastball right across the plate for strike one to Winter. Engen stands on deck, another senior on this Mankato Loyola team. Coming set, looking back towards second. Another look, and now going towards third is Fogle, and running into the umpire on the throw down. Oh, they're going to call interference. So something, put this, I doubt this is on anyone's bingo card right now. Fogle got a great jump. I don't know if there was even going to be a very close play there at third. But as the catcher for the Greyhounds, that would be Josh Forstner, as he reared back to try to throw it down to third, the home plate umpire ended up getting in the way, and he calls interference on himself. And so he sends Fogle back to second. It will be the pitch still counts for strike two. It will be an 0-2 count to the three-hitter Winter. But now standing back on second base after having to dust his jersey off, sliding to third, is Fogle. And now an outside corner curveball gets Winter looking for strike three. Two down now. Fogle still on second base and will be left up to the senior. Playing right field today, number 7, Eddie Engen. To try to bring that runner home. Fogle with some speed should score anyway on any base hit to the outfield, but again, not something you see every day. The home plate umpire calling interference on himself and having to send Fogle back to second after he stole third. So now, the 0-0, a down and away curveball missing the zone for ball one. Anderson has done a great job bouncing back in this inning with two straight strikeouts after plunking Fogle to start the inning. Coming set, now the 0-1. 1-0. That one, fastball outer half. Crosses for strike one, 1-1 count. Engen, batting cleanup in this order. No doubt, one of the most relied upon bats in this Loyola order. Anderson comes set. And the 1-1. Going again. Now got a great jump there. Was Fogle, but this one's flown out into center field. And squeezing it for out number three is the center fielder, sophomore Ryler Collins. So, crisis averted for the Greyhounds. They mitigate the leadoff runner getting on with a couple strikeouts and a flyout to center. Scoreless through one inning. It will be 4-5-6 for the Greyhounds coming up in the top half of the second. Shortstop, Evan Bleckestad. Center fielder, Ryler Collins. And the catcher, Josh Forstner, due up after this.
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1: 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We're back here at Eagles Park. Isaac Schumacher with you, calling this pair of elimination games we have here tonight between the Greyhounds of New Ulm Cathedral and the Crusaders of Mankato Loyola. The winner of this game due to take on the Sleepy Eye Indians. And another elimination game to see who wins the date in the section championship game with the Medalia Blackhawks, the second-best team in single-A state, in the driver's seat, awaiting one of these three teams in the loser's bracket to see who they'll take on Thursday. And two balls quickly now delivered to the leadoff man, Evan Bleckestad, as he watches a fastball in the top half of the zone for strike one now. Bleckestad was pretty quiet in the last game against Sleepy Eye St. Mary's. I'll try to go back in my book to see exactly what had happened. He got three at-bats, struck out in his first one, popped out to second, and then I failed to record how he got out in the fifth. But he did not reach base on any of his plate appearances and now strikes this one very strongly foul down the right field line. It'll be a full count to the leadoff man. Shortstop, Evan Bleckestad, junior on this Greyhounds team, and the windup now from Crimmins. This one taps softly towards second base, and throwing on in time to record the out is the second baseman, TJ O'Malley. O'Malley was playing pretty far up the middle of the infield there, nearly standing on top of second base. He ranged to his left to make the play, and then just a soft toss over to the first baseman, R.J. Beal, to retire Bleckestad for the first out. And I'll bring up the catcher today, Josh Forstner. Forstner got some innings on the mound against St. Mary's to close out that game on Saturday after it was Ryler Collins opening things up for his team on the mound. Forstner came in to close it, and this is Ryler Collins stepping into the left-handed batter's box. He's playing center field. So the two pitchers for the Greyhounds in their last game coming up, second and third in the order for this inning. Collins at the plate right now, swings through that one for strike two. Collins did have a great performance in that ball game, only conceding one run to St. Mary's. And now watches a ball above his helmet for ball one. The 2-1 now from Crimmins. Swung on, and this one should maybe find a gap. It's flown out into left center field, but converging on it, making the play on the run, is Bram Galfrey. Wearing number 12 out there in left field. It's a pretty shallow outfield that the Loyola's playing right now. I thought that for sure that would have found a seam out there in the outfield grass, but a nice play out there. Both Galfrey and the center fielder, Winter, would have had plays on that ball. It is Galfrey making the play, though, for the second out, and that will bring up Josh Forstner to the plate. Forstner with one of the oddest, was a part of one of the oddest calls I've seen so far in the section tournament. He reared back to fire to third base to try to get Fogel out stealing last inning, and he ended up on the, as he came back to throw, the umpire ran into his arm, and he ended up calling interference on himself, did the umpire, the home plate umpire. And so Fogel, who would have certainly, it seemed, been safe at third on the stolen base, he got a great jump on the play. He was sent back to second on the interference call. So something you don't see every day. Certainly I've discussed things with my counterparts here in the booth. No one had ever seen that before, and amongst us three at least. And now swinging through strike two is Forstner. It'll be a 2-2 count. Two outs and no one on. Grimmins working quickly through this order of Cathedral. Has not allowed a base runner, or I should say, has not allowed more than the minimum as he gets Forstner caught looking for strike three, a fastball on the outer half. After giving up an infield base hit in the first inning, Alex Portner, Crimmins got him caught stealing and has faced the minimum batters through two innings. Six up, six down for the Greyhounds through two. It's scoreless through 1.5 innings. Due up for Cathedral, excuse me, for the Crusaders of Mikayla Loyola. It'll be 5-6-7 in the order. Catcher Jackson Kopp, first baseman R.J. Beal, and designated hitter Mason O'Malley will come to hit after this.
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1: 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Isaac Schumacher on the call from Sleepy Eye, Minnesota, Eagles Park for this elimination game of the Section 2A tournament between the Mankato Loyola Crusaders, the 4 seed and the home team in this game, taking on the New Ulm Cathedral Greyhounds, the 5 seed and away team. Back on the hill is Eli Anderson for the Greyhounds, and these two teams have played some pretty impressive ball games already this season against some tough opponents. For Mankato Loyola, they actually opened up their season defeating the number 10 team in the state of Minnesota, as it currently stands, the New Richland, Heartland, Ellendale, Geneva, NRHEG Panthers. They beat them 5-4 to begin their campaign. They ended up losing a very close game to the Medalia Blackhawks, 1-0, and beating them later in the season by a score of 9-8. And so if the Crusaders are the team to come out of today to take on the Blackhawks, they've already given them some pretty tough tests. Better than anyone else I've seen so far this year against the Blackhawks. So they lost to Medalia 1-0 and beat them 9-8, did Mankato Loyola. Yeah, they also played a very close game against the Sleepy Eye Indians that they lost in 10 innings, 6-5. And so, again, if Loyola gets past the Greyhounds here in this matchup, they will be taking on that Sleepy Eye Indians team in what should be a riveting round two between those two teams. We're already halfway through this first at bat of the

Fortner for the Greyhounds to begin this ball game. And I don't think anyone had really done that, at least with my own eyes. I hadn't seen anyone throw up Fortner trying to steal a base this season. Now Kopp gets out in front of that fastball, just kind of lightly pops it out to Blekastad at short for the first out of the inning. It will bring up the junior, number 15, playing first base today, R.J. Beal. And the first pitch to Beal, just missing high for ball one. Looked like a fastball by Anderson. Just one hit in this game so far for either team. It came off the bat of Portner. It was a high chopper that went right to third base. It was the third baseman, Michael Hanel making the play, or nearly making the play, for the Crusaders. It was a high chopper that he had to wait for, standing directly on third base, threw over to first, and it just wasn't quite in time to get the speedy Portner. And now 3-1 count to Beal. Hitter's friendly count. We'll see what the offering is from Anderson here. Bends a curveball inside corner to load it. Full count now, one out, no one on. And after a hit by pitch to start the first inning, this is the first runner that will reach now for the Crusaders. It is a full count walk as that one misses down and slightly away. Nice eyes there by Beal to not offer that tough pitch, and there will be one on and one out as the designated hitter, number 8, freshman Mason O'Malley, steps into the right-hander batter's box. So again, still no hits allowed by Anderson in this ball game, just a couple walks, and this one misses for ball one. For the Greyhounds, they've also had a pretty impressive resume of games they've won throughout this regular season. And now a high fastball. Sure looked like it would have been a ball, but it's called for strike one to O'Malley. Loyola ended up beating this Cathedral team in the regular season 10-1. That game not close at all, but they ended up playing a much closer matchup between each other in sections. 3-2. Loyola was able to beat Cathedral as they faced each other in the winner's bracket. Now this one chopped over to third, and unable to field it is Finstad. And so reaching on what will be called a hit on the scoreboard for Loyola is O'Malley. And now two men on, one out here in the second inning. I will be generous and give O'Malley a base hit there as well. Kind of had to range towards the hole, did Finstad, to make that play. And so, not a play that many high schoolers make regularly, you'd say. And now, the left fielder, number 12, Bram Gelfrey, in the box as the 8 hitter in this order. Another underclassman, a sophomore, Gelfrey, who made a nice ranging play out in left field in the top half of the second inning, stopping Ryler Collins from a nice base hit. It's a 1-1 count. Anderson comes set and delivers the 1-1. This one's bunted right in front of home plate, picking it up is Forstner. He'll throw to first, and it skips underneath the glove of Forst. Coming home to score the first run of the ball game is number 15, R.J. Beal, moving into third base on the air is O'Malley, and staying at first with what should be ruled as an error, it will be, is Gelfrey. And so after recording the first out of the inning off of a, I believe it was a backwards K, it's been not so smooth sailing for Anderson and this Greyhounds defense. Forstner had to make a quick throw to first to get Gelfrey on the play, but that one is a liner underneath the glove of Forced. And now the suicide play looked like it was on, but a late jump, and now the throw down the third, and not back in time. Sliding back in safely into third base is O'Malley. It kind of looked like a something in between a suicide and safety squeeze that time, as Crimmins, the pitcher for Loyola, showed bunt, was unable to get it down, and then
O'Malley started running.

0: towards home. He had to sprint back and just got back with a feet-first slide in time before Finstad applied the tag. And so now no bunt. And this one is sharply hit into the seam, into left field, and another run will come home. Moving over to second base on the previous bunt attempt was Galfrey on a stolen base. And so now he's into third on the base hit. And two quick runs now for Loyola in the second. Still only one out recorded here for the Greyhounds and runners on the corners. They're going to take a quick trip to the mound as the top of the order comes back up for Loyola. So we're going to take a quick break in the action here just so I can color in my book here and move runners over. So two hits back-to-back. Actually, forgive me. It was a hit, then an error, and another hit that have kept this train rolling on for the Crusaders. Will be 2-0, and Eli Anderson trying to mitigate the damage here in the home half of the second. This could get out of sorts pretty quickly here for the Greyhounds if they aren't able to play their cards right. A ground ball could get him out of the inning with a double play, but Fogle, one of the speedsters on this Loyola team at the plate, that'll be tough to do. Yet to see what Fogle can do with a bat in his hands, but given his positioning in the batting order, can only assume that he's pretty proficient with the stick. Possibly can't rule out another squeeze play here. As we've already seen it once from Loyola, might try it again. So runners on the corners, one out, 2-0. And Anderson delivers strike one across the outside corner with a fastball to Fogle. So again, Fogle was one of the players wrapped up in that weird umpire interference in the first inning. Had to get sent back to second after successfully stealing third. The 0-1 from Anderson. Curveball, this one's lifted out into left field. Might stay fair, drifting towards the line and making the play for the catch. And now keeping him at third is the left fielder, Elijah Reeser. And so that one wasn't hit deep enough to get a good sac fly look. It will be the second out of the inning. And a nice play by Reeser there. I'm not sure if that ball would have been fair or foul. Reeser was standing right on that foul line in the left field when he made the play. It'll be an F7 in the books, and it'll be left up to TJ O'Malley, the other senior on this team, trying to clear the bases here. Runners on the corners, two outs, and now watching ball one as that curveball missed the outer edge. So a walk, a hit, an error, and another hit have resulted in two runs and two men on here for the Crusaders in the second. And now a ball in the dirt knocked down by Forstner, unable to move over an extra base, was number one. Landon Larson pinch running for Crimmins over there at first. Larson, a freshman, couldn't quite read that one in time to advance a bag. And so still on the corners are the Crusaders, and that one misses low and away. Doesn't seem like Anderson wants to give anything good to O'Malley here right now, even though O'Malley did strike out swinging in his first at-bat. Another dangerous hitter on deck in Coven Winter. Struck out looking his first at-bat. Now this one gets the outer half for strike one. 3-1 the count, two outs, runners on the corners. Two runs have already been plated here in the bottom half of the second. Loyola leads Cathedral 2-0 in this elimination game. And the pitch, missing high and away. The throw down to second is cut off in front of the bag by Portner. And so it will be a walk anyway, as O'Malley takes his base. And here we go. The bases loaded with Crusaders as they try to make a raid here on the Greyhounds, already with two in the inning. Base hit will bring home two more, likely. With Galfrey on third, Larson on second, and O'Malley on first. Winter at the plate. Hits this one, line drive out to left field, and it's a base hit. Watching him fall in front of him is Reeser. He gets it back in quickly, though. Only one run is able to score. It's station to station for the Crusaders. A brilliant hit by Winter. Brings home the third run of the inning. and keeps it rolling here for the third senior in the starting lineup for the Crusaders. Eddie Engen, who flew out to center his first time up, will get a shot here. Try to get the fourth hit of this inning for his team and bring home another run. A crooked number officially has been put on the board for Loyola. And now missing away with a curveball is Anderson. This is the ninth batter of this second inning. Bases loaded, three runs in, two outs. And the man that ended the first, Eddie Engen, trying to avoid ending the second. This one slowly tapped to second. Portner picks it up, tosses it to Forrest at first, and that will do it. So apologies to Engen for the announcer's jinx. He does end the inning for the second consecutive frame with a ground out to second. But not before three runs come across the score for the Crusaders. A walk, base hit, an air, another hit, and one more for safe measure. Three runs on three hits, one air, and three men left on base for Loyola in the second. And it's 3-0 Crusaders over the Greyhounds as we head to the top of the third. Due up for Cathedral. It will be 7-8-9 in the order. Evan Starkey, the third baseman. The first baseman, Henry Forrest, and the designated hitter, Lane Rush, due up after this.
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0: 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Isaac Schumacher on the call with you from Eagles Park, Sleepy Eye, Minnesota, for the first of two elimination games we have coming tonight. In the Section 2A baseball tournament, it's a 3-0 lead right now for Mankato Loyola. They jumped out in the bottom of the second with three hits and three runs. Left the bases loaded. Could have been a lot more worse for the Greyhounds, but Eli Anderson on the mound, able to escape, just allowing the three, and now they're going to be playing catch-up here as the seventh hitter in the lineup, third baseman Evan Starkey with an 0-2 count quickly. And Crimmins tries to get him to chase the high fastball, does not. Check swing, holds off for ball one. Starkey, a sophomore on this Cathedral team, one of my favorite players to watch in the field. He's got a mean glove on him playing the hot corner. And the 1-2, it misses high. Looked like a curveball that might have slipped out of the hands of Crimmins on the mound, and now count runs the 2-2. And the delivery. Swung on and missed. The fastball challenges him inside for strike three. And got him swinging for the fourth punch out of this ball game for Crimmins. Crimmins considered to be the ace on this Cathedral team. Crusaders of Loyola. Another senior wearing the electric blue and gold. And this fastball misses inside to the first baseman, senior Henry Forrest. So after getting a leadoff hit in the first from Portner, they've gone the minimum, have the Greyhounds, because Portner got caught stealing, and now they've done nothing to get themselves back on the base path since then. Henry Forrest now watches the second one low and away for ball two. Crimmins trying to battle back now in this count. Enters the windup and the 2-0. That one catches the outside corner with a fastball for strike one. Forrest reached on a hit in his third at-bat in the last game against the Knights, going 1-for-3. And now this one, fastball just below the knees. Could have been a pitcher's pitch, but Force washes it for ball three. Quickly working is Crimmins. Enters the windup and the 3-1. That one misses inside, and there you have it. A walk, one-out walk for Cathedral. Gives them their first base runner since Portner reached in the first at-bat of the ball game. And the nine-hitter, junior designated hitter Landon Lane Rush, steps into the box to try to bring the Greyhounds back to the top of their order with some base runners. Rush also got a hit in that last game. Got a double, actually, in the fifth inning. And then came home to score. It was a leadoff double in a game that was, at the time, tied at one apiece. Led off the fifth inning with a double as the nine-hitter and then came around to score off of a base hit from Alex Portner. And so, trying to stay hot at the plate. Now watches strike two bend across the belt. So Rush will have to protect the plate now, down 0-2 in the count, with Portner on deck. No movement from Forst at first. Crimmins, a righty on the mound, has his back to him. Checks his shoulder, and now delivers the 0-2. Swung on and missed. An outside fastball challenges Rush, and he's unable to catch up with it. It will be the second strikeout of the inning. The fifth of the ball game for Crimmins. And we'll see if Alex Portner is able to extend things to bring up Reaser. Again, it was a leadoff infield base hit for Portner as he just chopped it high into the air down the third baseline. And now threatens bunt, pulls it back, watches strike one at the knees. Fastball by Crimmins. Been mighty impressed with Crimmins' control of his fastball. He's been dotting the knees on these Greyhound hitters through the first 2 2/3 of an inning. Comes set here in the 0-1. Does it again. Low fastball. And all Portner is able to do with it is foul it back behind the screen for strike two. 0-2 count, two outs, one man on. Portner trying to follow up his first at-bat with another one here. Extend this inning. Down three runs are the Greyhounds in the third. Comes set, and the 0-2 misses high with the fastball. Trying to change the eyesight a little bit, perhaps before going back around the knees with this next pitch. 1-2 count. Crimmins comes set and delivers. Curveball catches the inside corner right at the knees for strike three. And striking out the side in the third is the senior, George Crimmins, with a big smile on his face as he heads back to the dugout. Gets some handshakes from his teammates. And it remains a 3-0 ball game in favor of Mankato Loyola over New Ulm Cathedral as we head to the home half of the third. It will be 5-6-7 due up again for the Crusaders. Jackson Kopp, RJ Beal, and Mason O'Malley coming up after this.
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0: 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Isaac Schumacher live here from Eagles Park. Cover two elimination games today in the Section 2A tournament. First one here between the five-seeded New Ulm Cathedral Greyhounds as they try to battle back here against the four-seeded Mankato Loyola Emmanuel Lutheran Crusaders. 3-0 in favor of the Crusaders as they come up here in the bottom of the third to hit. These two teams match up very well on paper. For the Crusaders, they have a 17-8 record this season. The Greyhounds, a 17-7 record. So each team looking for their 18th win of the season. Nearly well, I can't say nearly identical. Cathedral goes 11-7 in section play to Loyola's 13-4 section record. The Crusaders have definitely fared better in section play this season thus far. And now on the first pitch, lifting one out into shallow right field is Jackson Kopp, the sophomore. It will be squeezed on by number 5. That is Will Finstad playing right field today for the Greyhounds, being DH'd for by Lane Rush. And so Finstad with the catch gets the first out of this inning in quick work, and that will bring up R.J. Beal, who walked in the second inning to begin what was a three-run frame for Loyola. Now watches strike one. Curveball swung on and blasted out into left field, but that one, after hugging the left field foul line, bends well foul towards the flagpole for strike two. A good piece on that one for Beal. Just got to straighten it out a little bit now as he's down to the count, two strikes to no balls. Anderson working out of the windup, watches in, and now begins his motion. The 0-2 swung on and just getting a piece of it off of the chest protector of Forstner, staying alive, is Beal. Two strikes to Beal as the foul ball is finally retrieved out in left field. One out, no one on. Anderson trying to work through this part of the order that gave him so much trouble last inning. And that one looked like an ephus out of his hand. Missing well high for ball one as it kind of just floated in and parachuted into the glove of Forstner. The 1-2 swung on and missed for strike three. Took a little bit off of that one, outer half the plate. Beal out in front of it for strike three on the swing. The fourth punch out of the ball game for Anderson. And now with a little bit of a breath of fresh air here. Quick two outs as he now deals with O'Malley, who got a base hit in his first at-bat. Starts him with a ball down and away. The 1-0 catches the outside corner with a fastball for strike one. So Anderson can't imagine he's thrown too many pitches this inning. He ran into some trouble in that second inning, but still didn't throw many pitches to get out of it. Now, another curveball, same spot, outer half for strike two. 1-2 count, two outs, no one on. O'Malley trying to get another two-out rally started for his boys. Anderson trying to mitigate that. That one swung up and laced right back up the middle. Two for two now in this ball game is the freshman Mason O'Malley. And that one just catching too much of the plate. Anderson a bit frustrated with himself. Tried to put a glove on it, but it just zinged right past him, right over second base into the outfield. So there you go. Table set here with two outs in the third for the Crusaders, and it will be Bram Galfrey, who laid down a bunt in his last at-bat. It was, I believe, an attempted squeeze play by the Crusaders, and ended up working out because Forstner threw a fastball below the glove of Forst at first. That was a tongue twister. Forstner to Forst at first. Couldn't quite get the out and ends up going into the right field. That was in the second inning. Brought home the first run of the ball game for the Crusaders. So Galfrey now entrusted here to try to keep the inning alive for his team. Watches a curveball for strike one. It will be a 1-1 count. No movement from O'Malley at first base. As Anderson comes set, delivers the 1-1. This one's lifted out into left field, working towards left center. It will be Ryler Collins standing underneath it in center and making the catch for the final out of the third. So one hit, no runs, no errors, one man left on for Loyola. It will remain a 3-0 ball game in favor of the Crusaders as we march to the top of the fourth. Due up for the Greyhounds, 2-3-4 in the order. Elijah Reeser, Eli Anderson, and Evan Blekastad. Coming up after this.
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0: 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I couldn't do what we do, bringing you playoff baseball or any sport like this, without the love and support from our sponsors. So go out and support them the way they support us. They certainly deserve it. We'll get a chance to run through all of our sponsors, hopefully before the end of tonight. A lot of baseball to get through. We're already through three innings here in game one of our doubleheader. It is the Mankato Loyola Crusaders leading 3-0 over the New Ulm Cathedral Greyhounds. Each team trying to keep their season alive. They represent one of the four remaining teams of the section in a tournament that started with 16. And awaiting the winner of this ball game is the Sleepy Eye Indians, the three seed of this tournament. They dropped their last game they played on Saturday to the number one seed of this section, number two team in the state of Minnesota of single-A baseball, the Medalia Blackhawks. And it was Tate Becker throwing a no-hitter against the Sleepy Eye Indians to win that ball game. 3-0 was the score of that one. Spitting image of what we have in this one right now, 3-0 ball game, as Elijah Reeser steps into the box to begin things for the Greyhounds in the top half of the fourth. Watches strike one on the inside corner. Fastball by Crimmins, who's been cooking on the bump. 6 strikeouts already for the senior in blue and gold. Enters the windup and delivers the 0-1. This one is grounded to short, running up on it and making the play for out number one. Is the shortstop Cam Fogle making it look easy over there. Ranging to his right side and making a throw on the run, on target, to first base to get Reeser out. 6-3 put out, and it will bring up Eli Anderson, the pitcher for the Greyhounds, trying to help himself here at the plate. And he lays down a drag bunt. Beautiful work. It's going to have to be a bare hand play, and it will not be in time. How about that? Love my three-hitter bunting for a base hit. That's beautiful baseball right there. Trying to make the play over at third was the senior, number 18, Mason Hannell. Already has had to make a couple tough plays down that third baseline. Unsuccessful on each of them. Couldn't get Portner out in the first inning and definitely wasn't going to get Anderson there as he laid down a picture-perfect drag bunt and is on first. It will bring up Evan Bleckestad now. We'll see if Anderson doesn't keep on running, trying to steal second, the throw back to first as he kind of lays back into the base head first there. In safely. Just the second hit of the ball game for the Greyhounds, and both of them have been infield base hits. Crimmins comes set and will deliver home. High fastball misses for ball one. And staying at first is Anderson. Crimmins has been facing the minimum up until recently. This last inning, he allowed the walk to Forst and allowed the Greyhounds to have an extra base runner. And now misses high there, going back into first, just barely, is Anderson. Oof. He kind of taps himself on the chest saying, that's my bad. He went up standing up, and that was a dangerous play to make because that throw got there nearly in time to get him. It will be 2 balls, no strikes. Still got that base runner in Anderson. And still no movement over there. And now the throw back to first, not in time. Back head first in safely. So a bit of a cat and mouse game now between Anderson and Crimmins, the two pitchers in this ball game. Bleckestad being awfully patient there in that batter's box. And the 2-0. Misses high again for ball three. So clearly, Anderson, although he hasn't taken off yet, is given Crimmins quite a bit to think about. He has not come even close to throwing a strike yet to Blekastad and has been awfully preoccupied with the runner at first, the 3-0. That one crosses the plate for strike one. Big spot here for Cathedral. Trying to come back from three runs down in this ball game. They got the heart of their order due up in this frame. One out, one man on. 3-1 count to their cleanup hitter. And the pitch. That one swung on and fouled. Over the fence in right field. Full count now. Working back from three balls is Crimmins, and now just a strike away from getting one of the biggest bats in this order to go back to the dugout. Looks over to first. Comes set. And the payoff pitch. Looking at strike three on the outside corner is Blekastad. A fastball challenging him and doesn't even get a swing. It will be strike three, the seventh punch out of the ball game for Crimmins. A big out as the sophomore, Ryler Collins, comes up now for the Greyhounds. Got to figure Anderson will more than likely try to take second base now with two outs. I'm sure Cathedral was waiting to see if Blekastad could get an extra base hit or some sort before trying to move Anderson over a base. We've already seen the catcher here for Loyola, Jackson Kopp, throw out the fastest runner, in my opinion, on this Cathedral team, Alex Portner, out trying to steal second. And so a bit more conservative are the Greyhounds this frame. But everyone knows these Hounds like to run. And so don't rule it out now as they try to play catch-up here in this ball game with their season on the line. They'll try to probably test Kopp's arm here again. 0-1, the throwback over to first. And now, Crimmins delivers. This one tapped. It looked like it was off of Collins, and they will call a foul ball now. So two strikes now to Ryler. And if I were a betting man, I'd say this is the pitch Anderson tries to run on. Two outs, man on first. Two strikes to Ryler Collins, the center fielder for Cathedral. Still looking for their first run of the ball game. And the pitch, staying at first, is Anderson, and throwing a fastball above the helmet of Collins is Crimmins. And so I'm sure Cathedral was probably thinking there was a likely pitch out scenario there. And there is now the 1-2. Anderson stays put again. And checking his swing. No, he did not. Oh, in my unbiased opinion, it sure looked like Ryler was able to hold up there, but the field ump, who is standing behind the shoulder of the pitcher there, probably didn't have the best angle at it either, but he calls strike three on the swing for Collins. The eighth strikeout for the senior, George Crimmins, gets his team back in the dugout now. 3-0 Loyola over the Greyhounds as we head to the bottom half of the fourth. It will be 9-top. George Crimmins, Cam Fogel, and TJ O'Malley do up after this.
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0: 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Isaac Schumacher here on the call from Eagles Park. We are already halfway through this elimination ball game between the New Ulm Cathedral Greyhounds and the Mankato Loyola Crusaders. 3-0 in favor of Loyola. As these two teams have met twice already this season, both going in favor of Mankato. The first one was won 10-1 by the Crusaders. The second one came here in the section tournament between these two teams as they met up in the winner's bracket. And that one was much closer, a 3-2 finish in favor of the Crusaders. And so now as we begin this home half of the fourth, it will be 9-top. George Crimmins, the ace on the mound for Loyola, now at the plate with a 1-1 count. And this one struck hard out into left field. Retreating on it is Reeser, just a couple steps, and he will make the play, but not before. Crimmins gave that one a real nice ride out there to left. It will be a loud out for the first one of the inning. Back to the top is Cam Fogle, hitting for his third time today. He got hit by a pitch in the first inning and then flew out to left in the second. Believe that was a sack fly. Fogle not able to hit it deep enough to left to score a run in that second inning. And now this one's flown out to left again. Reeser being tested in this ball game. In the gap, makes the play. Had to range well to his left there. And ends up converging with Collins. It is Reeser making the catch in shallow left center field. Two pitches, two flies out to left. And two outs now for Tyler TJ O'Malley, the second baseman senior for the Crusaders. Struck out swinging and then walked in his second at bat. And nearly, I'm kind of shocked Anderson didn't challenge him with a fastball there just to try to get a three-pitch inning, but bends a curveball over the outer half for strike one. Another curveball, same spot, just a bit lower, and that one gets called a ball. Anderson, I think he thought that he had earned that strike on that one, but it will be a 1-1 count. Enters the windup and the 1-1 offering. Another curveball, low in the zone. Able to successfully check his swing as O'Malley on that one, as he thought about offering. Three straight curveballs in this at-bat for Anderson. And we'll see if he changes the eyesight here with a fastball. He does. And that one taps foul down the third baseline for strike two. 2-2 count, two outs. No one on with the cleanup hitter, Eddie Engen, on deck for Loyola. Trying to put up another goose egg is Anderson after giving up three in the second. The 2-2 pitch, that one line, back up the middle and underneath the glove of Blekastad for a base hit. Nice piece of hitting there by the sophomore, Coven Winter. It was another curveball offered by Anderson, low in the zone. It might have even been below the knees, and able to get the bat head out in front of it is Winter, and ends up creeping just underneath the glove in the middle of the infield for a base hit into center field. Two out base hit, the second of the ball game for Loyola. That's their fifth hit of the ball game, and now Eddie Engen, who has yet to reach base yet, steps into the box. Or excuse me, what am I talking about? I am way ahead of myself here. That was O'Malley with the base hit. That's his first of the ball game. Coven Winter steps up now, and he got, got a base hit in the... We're not going to get to see Winter hit because trying to steal second of the play is O'Malley, and gunning him out from behind the plate is Forstner. And so now each catcher with a assist in this ball game, gunning runners out at second. And that will do it in the fourth inning, our inning of recap. No runs on one hit, no errors, and no one left on for the Crusaders in the fourth. It will be Winter leading things off for Loyola in the fifth, but due up for the Greyhounds in the top half. It will be the catcher who just ended this inning for Cathedral. Josh Forstner will lead things off. Evan Starkey, and then Henry Force, the three that will come up for the Greyhounds. We'll be right back after this.
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0: Welcome back, and thanks for tuning in to Jack 97.7 FM. Isaac Schumacher from Eagles Park, bringing you this elimination game of the Section 2A baseball tournament between the Mankato Loyola Crusaders and the New Ulm Cathedral Greyhounds. It's another barn burner. So many quick ball games have been played throughout the section tournament that we've covered. An hour through this one now, and we're already in the top of the fifth. It is Josh Forstner, the catcher for the Greyhounds, stepping into the box to lead things off. Just two hits in this ball game for the Greyhounds, and both of them have been infield base hits. Trying to find some outfield grass is Forstner, and he fouls the first pitch off behind us for strike one. Forstner had a pretty good ball game against Sleepy Eye St. Mary's in the last round of this tournament. Got a base hit in his first at-bat, ended up getting caught stealing on the base paths. Reached base again with a walk and then flew out to center in his final appearance. Watches ball one now, 1-1 count. Still on the mound is George Crimmins, the senior right-hander for the Crusaders. Many would consider him the ace of this team, already with 8 punch-outs in this ball game. And right now, it looks like he's got enough to go the distance if he keeps this up. A curveball, top half of the zone, catches it for strike two. Forstner laid off of it. He's a bit taller of a player in that batter's box, but I thought that one might have been a little bit high on him. Gets called a strike either way. And now Crimmins with the baby blue and pink baseball glove. Delivers strike three, high fastball, Cheddar. Gets Forstner with a bit of a half-hearted swing there for strike three. The ninth K of the ball game for number four in blue and gold. Starts off the fifth with an out, and Evan Starkey now steps up. He struck out swinging his first plate appearance. Watches a fastball high for ball one. This Loyola team, they have an impressive resume. This year, they are ranked 12th in the state of Minnesota after going on a bit of a section run here. Have climbed over the Indians, actually, after Sleepy Eye got no hit in the section semifinal. Sleepy Eye now sitting as the 14th best team, according to QRF. Loyola, the 12th best team. They've actually defeated a couple teams above them in the rankings this year. The NRHEG Panthers was the team that Loyola played to open up their season. They ended up beating them 5-4, and the Panthers are the 10th best team currently in the state of Minnesota. They are sitting in their Section 1A championship game, and they're actually playing another team that New Ulm Cathedral beat to end their regular season in the Janesville Wardorf Pemberton Bulldogs. And get this. The Greyhounds defeated the Bulldogs in the Battle of the Dogs, a score 24-2. And I'm not really sure what happened to that game, whether it was just a tune-up for JWP or what happened. But if you beat a team by 22 runs, certainly tells me that you might have the upper hand against them. But the Greyhounds ranked 22nd in the state. JWP ranked 11th. And they beat them 24-2. So both of these teams here today in this elimination game have defeated the two teams sitting in the section championship game of Section 1A, just to our east. And now a full count to Starkey as he's battled off some tough pitches in this at-bat. Trying to set the table here for the Greyhounds. The payoff pitch, low in the dirt for ball four. So number three in maroon. Reaches base for the first time today for himself. And here we go. Now Henry Forst, who also has walked in his first at-bat, steps to the plate. Forst walked on 5 pitches. Crimmins has not allowed many base runners. This is 4th of the ball game. We'll now deliver the first pitch here. And this one's chopped high in the air. It's a fair ball. It will work as a swinging bunt, as there was not a play to make at second. Starkey moves 90 feet into scoring position, and Forst is out on the unassisted ground out to first. One pitch in and out, and now Lane Rush, who struck out swinging his first at-bat, the 9-hitter, junior designated hitter on this Greyhounds team. We'll try to keep this inning alive, and with a base hit, should be able to score Evan from second. Crimmins comes set and delivers. Watching a slow slider, a curveball across the inside corner for strike one. Might have even been a changeup. It didn't look like it had a whole lot of bend to it, but definitely didn't look like a fastball coming out of Crimmins' hands. It will be strike one to Rush, who only saw 3 pitches in his first at-bat. Another fastball at the knees, outside corner this time. And now up 2 strikes again on Rush is Crimmins. And Lane just trying his best to extend this at-bat. Crimmins went with a high fastball to get Rush out in his first at-bat. We'll see if that's the same game plan here. Comes set, the 0-2, takes something off of it. It's actually a breaking ball in the dirt this time. But Rush able to hold off for ball one. A beautiful day here at Eagles Park. The wind blowing straight in from left field towards home plate. 81 degrees out. It's only going to become even more beautiful out as the evening rolls on. The 1-2. Swung on and fisted foul towards the Loyola dugout. Great hang there by Rush. Extends the at-bats. Trying to get Portner back up to bring the top of the order up to bat here in this top half of the fifth. For Cathedral. 2 outs, man on second. And the 1-2 pitch from Crimmins. Swung on and fouled again, this time towards the Greyhound dugout. Just a couple tappers, keeping this at bat alive is Rush. And Crimmins has kind of gone to his off speed these last couple pitches. We'll see if he tries to go fastball here. That's what got Rush swinging on strikes his first time up. Again, I'm no pitching coach, but I'm calling high cheddar here. That's what I would want to throw if I'm Crimmins trying to get my 10th out of the ball game. And now the daylight play is on. The throw back to second, not quite in time. A nice play, though. It might have just been a hair behind schedule as the second baseman, TJ O'Malley, came in to cover the bag. Crimmins, maybe just a half second sooner on the throw, would have gotten Starkey out. Instead, it'll be a 1-2 count, and he'll deliver high on the fastball. Right idea, wrong spot. That one about a foot above the helmet of Rush for ball two. And so now, Lane Rush, the 9-hitter in this Greyhound order, now going to see his 7th pitch of this at-bat. Been battling here. Crimmins delivers. Swung on and lifted out to shallow left field. It might get down. No, it won't. Again, the Crusaders are playing a very shallow outfield, but that one got handled by the shortstop this time. That's Cam Fogle making the play. Just a foot in the outfield grass for out number 3. Greyhounds leave a runner stranded in scoring position. No runs on, no hits, no errors. One man left on for Cathedral in the 5th, and we go to the home half. Still in a 3-0 ball game in favor of Loyola, due up for the Crusaders. It will be 3-4-5 in their order. Coven Winter comes up to begin things. Where he left off, Eddie Engen will follow, and Jackson Kopp after him. We'll be back after the break.
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0: 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Big thanks to all of our sponsors, Johnny Craft, Nwanda State Bank, S&S Concrete, Olson Chevrolet, Redwood Area Community Center, and Kirkhoff Plumbing and Heating, along with all of the rest of our sponsors for helping bring local sports to the KLGR airwaves. We're in the bottom half of the fifth of this elimination game of the Section 2A tournament. Eli Anderson retakes the bump for the Greyhounds. He's only had one bad inning so far on the mound. Came in the second, conceded three runs on three hits and an error, but also left the bases stranded full of Crusaders. So was able to mitigate the damage as much as he could. Now, first two pitches are outside for balls to the three hitter in this Crusader order, sophomore center fielder Coven Winter. And now, going back up to the top of the zone, looked like an off-speed offering from Anderson, gets a swing and a miss from Winter, who is eager to take a hack there. Well in front of that pitch. 2-1 count. The windup and the 2-1 offering. In the dirt this time, another curveball missing for ball three. So on deck is Engen. Engen's still looking for his first hit of the ball game. Winter did reach on base in the second inning with a base hit. Struck out in his first at-bat. Now watches strike two right across the heart of the plate. Anderson trying to win the battle now in a full count. Winter digs in. The windup from Anderson and the payoff pitch. Swing and a miss. Got him on a curveball. Slow sweeper. And Winter was way ahead of that pitch again for strike three. It is the fifth strikeout of the ball game for the junior, Eli Anderson. And that will bring up Engen. Engen flew out to center his first at-bat, grounded out to second in his second at-bat. And begins this with a ball. Another curveball missing well above the zone for Anderson. Working quickly is Eli. And another high pitch for ball two. Forstner's had to abandon the crouch to catch each of these last two pitches. And now another pitch high, but swung on for strike one, fouled back into the screen. Both these Crusaders, Engen and Winter, as soon as they got up in the count 2-0, they both chased high pitches that would have probably been the third ball. Now this one nearly smacks Engen in the dome with another off-speed pitch, but he ducks out of the way for ball three. So again, not much this inning has been offered by Anderson that is hittable. But two pitches that he offered to Winter that were, he got swinging. And this one misses high again for ball four. And so perhaps a bit of fatigue setting in for Eli Anderson. Been missing up on a lot of pitches to begin this fifth inning. That's the first time Engen reaches base in this ball game. He'll do so on a five-pitch walk, and it'll bring up Jackson Kopp, the catcher. Struck out looking in the second. His first at-bat flew out to right in his second at-bat in the third. And not much of the damage has been done by the middle of the order for this Loyola team. It's all happened in the later half. The man on deck, R.J. Beal, scored the first run of the ball game after he reached base on a leadoff walk in the second inning. Or I should say a one-out walk. And then after that, O'Malley with a base hit. Galfried reached on an error. Crimmins, the nine-hitter, with another base hit. That's how most of this damage has been done for Loyola, from 6 through 9 in their order. So the middle trying to change that. Get things going. Kopp at the plate with a 1-1 count. and watches another ball above the zone. It's a 2-1 count. And Anderson just seems to be losing a bit of his command right now. There is not an arm currently warming up for the Greyhounds. And the 2-1. That curveball just misses the outside corner. 3-1 goes the count. And Anderson in danger here of giving up some free base runners. One out, one man on. No movement from first, and this one's fouled over our heads. It'll reach the seats for strike two. And it will be a full count now to Kopp. Anderson got Winter swinging on a curveball on a full count to begin this inning. We'll see if he goes right back to that off-speed pitch here. And the payoff. It is a curveball, but it misses low. Anderson bends to his knees. I think he thought that that one could have been a strike, but again, in my unbiased opinion, that one missed low. It will be a legitimate ball four coming into pinch run for Kopp, who will put back on the pads for his team. It is number two, Cody Holla, a sophomore for Loyola. And we will have a pitching change. Just as I say, it looked like Anderson was running out of steam. Seems the coaching staff for Cathedral concurs. And we'll make a change. And it will be number nine. I should know this one off the top of my head. Number nine is Josh Forstner. And so I had to do a double take because it looked like Josh Forstner. He took off those pads so fast I didn't believe my eyes. But he's already moved from behind the plate to on the mound. He was the man in relief for the Greyhounds in their game against St. Mary's. So Forstner got the save in that ball game in a 3-1 finish. And now he'll be asked to relieve Anderson on the mound here. This time down 3-0 in the ball game. And so Forstner and Anderson just swap spots with each other. Anderson now throws on the pads. He will catch for Josh. Oh, this one. Anderson's still missing high. His throw back to the mound went off the top of Forstner's glove and had to get some help from the infielders behind him to re-corral that baseball. So we will take a short break as Forstner throws his warm-up pitches. Don't go anywhere, though. We'll be right back. It is two men on, one out here in the bottom half of the fifth inning. And it's the sixth man in the Cathedral order, R.J. Beal, due up after this.
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0: Welcome back, Isaac Schumacher, Eagles Park, Sleepy Eye, Minnesota. We're here live in the bottom of the fifth inning. Just made a pitching change here. It was the pitcher and catcher just swapping places with each other for Cathedral. Eli Anderson started the ballgame on the mound. He moves behind the plate now to catch for the starting catcher, Josh Forstner, who is now back in relief for his team for the second straight ballgame. Two men on, one out. Now the bunt is shown. Now stealing, and it's going to be dead meat over at third base. Great throw by Anderson. He finally gets the throw down. He'd been throwing a lot of high fastballs on the mound before he got replaced and was able to throw a strike right at the knees to Starkey over at third. They retire Engen as he tried to steal third for the second out of the inning. And so now moving into second is the Cody Holla, who's pinch running for Kopp. The first pitch was a strike as Beal pulled back the bunt and now missing for ball one is Forstner. 1-1 count, two outs, man on second. looking back and now delivering. Swung on a miss for strike two. So quite a quick change of events here. It was one out and two men on, and then the first pitch from Forstner. Anderson throws out the runner trying to steal third, and then we got two outs and one man on. So now just one pitch away from getting out of this inning is Josh Forstner. And the 1-2 offering. Strike three, outer half, fastball, get some looking. And the Greyhounds avert another crisis and get back in the dugout putting up a goose egg. It's 3-0 in favor of Mankato Loyola, and now just six more outs before the Greyhounds are facing the end of their season. They got to score three runs to stay in this one. It will be the top of the order, though, coming up.

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3: 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P-Star Meats of Clements, Pizza Ranch of Redwood Falls, O'Thielen Bus Lines, Hilltop Recycling, Eco Water Systems, and State Farm. Oh, man, it is the top of the order stepping to the plate for the Greyhounds. Alex Portner trying to look for his second hit of the ball game. He hits one the other way towards short. It's going to be fielded by Fogle and thrown on in time to get him out at first. Portner immediately pointing at the heel of the first baseman, R.J. Beal over at first. Seems that Portner thought that he pulled his foot on the play, but the field ump did not flinch, calls him out. One pitch, one out, on the ground out to short, and there you go. A pretty crucial out already for the Crusaders, who once again send George Crimmins back on the mound for the sixth inning. 10 strikeouts in this ball game for the senior. Already wearing the baby blue and pink mitt. Looking awfully sharp on the hill. And now Elijah Reeser fouls the second pitch he sees into the seats for strike one. First pitch missed for ball one. And so it will be a 1-1 count. One out, no one on. Reeser struck out his first at-bat, grounded out to short his second at-bat. Now a tapper over towards second. It will be fielded cleanly and thrown on to first in plenty of time to beat Reeser by a couple strides for out number two. And so two quick ground outs for the Greyhounds. It was TJ O'Malley making the play that time for the Crusaders. And now the starting pitcher in this ballgame, current catcher for Cathedral, Eli Anderson, steps up. He's already gotten one hit of this ballgame off of a drag bunt. Beautifully placed down the third baseline. Wasn't much of anything that Mason Hanel could do. He tried to barehand it, didn't even make a throw to first. Anderson had him beat so badly. And now creeping up on the corner is Hanel. He's ready for it this time. And missing inside with a fastball for ball one is Crimmins. One and oh, two outs, no one on. Anderson trying to set the table for his team and slices one foul over the third base coach for strike one. Fifty-two innings on the mound this season for George Crimmins. Been relied this entire season for his team. You can see why. Double-digit strikeouts through five innings, and now there is the drag bunt by Anderson, but unable to get it down. It was a high fastball, and all he can do is tap it back towards his team's dugout. So can't imagine he'll be trying it again. Anderson will be swinging away with two strikes, two outs. 1-2 the count. And Crimmins nods yes for the pitch, puts the glove up to his face, now in the windup and the 1-2 offering. This one taps back slowly to second. It's going to be a tough play to make, and Anderson's going to beat it out. That ball just died in the infield grass, but it was enough to get past Crimmins on the mound, and O'Malley had to be the one to field that one. There was barely any chance at getting the speedster Eli Anderson there. He was nearly standing on first base by the time O'Malley made the throw. And it will bring up Evan Blekastad, now with a base runner, as Anderson picks up his second hit of the ballgame, third for his team, and they're all infield base hits. The Greyhounds are still looking to try to find some outfield grass and the right man at the plate to do that. And Blekastad, as Crimmins jams him with a fastball for strike one. Blekastad a bit with another half-hearted swing. He got caught with one of those for strike three earlier in this ballgame.

0: or I might have my players twisted up. I got him with a backwards K in his last at-bat, grounded out to second in his first. Now the back pick, and Anderson scampers back in on his feet once more. This one a lot less closer than the first time they tried to back pick Anderson. So still no movement. They don't want to test that arm of Kopp after he threw out Portner to begin this ball game trying to steal second. Anderson remains at first, two outs, 1-1 count, and the offering. This one chopped into the glove of George Crimmins and over to first for the third out of the inning. Crimmins looking like a smooth criminal on the mound, fielding his position nicely for out number three. Scoreless are the Greyhounds through six innings, and we head to the home half of the frame. Still a 3-0 advantage for Loyola, and they're going to send at the bottom three in their batting order. Mason O'Malley, Bram Gelfrey, and George Crimmins coming up after this.
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0: 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Isaac Schumacher on the call from Eagles Park in this elimination game of the Section 2A tournament between the New Ulm Cathedral Greyhounds and the Mankato Loyola Crusaders. We are beginning the home half of the sixth inning here, and right off the bat, it is the leadoff man, Mason O'Malley, the freshman, getting his second hit, third hit of the ball game, and make it a double right down the left field line. Got a great piece of that one. Reaser was not going to be able to make a play on him at second. He gets in there standing up. 3-for-3 for the freshman, who's hitting seventh in this order, and my goodness, no bigger hit in this ball game for anyone so far other than that. Double down the line. Sixth hit for the Crusaders, and it sets the table for him here in the sixth. I took a commercial break too long of a one commercial too long of a break, I guess I should say, during that timeout. I got into the inning late there, and by the time you joined us back, that ball was already off the bat and into left field. So, a leadoff double for Mason O'Malley, the designated hitter for the Crusaders. Daylight play looked like it was on. Coming over to cover second was Bleckestad, but delivering home was Forstner. That left the gap wide open on the left side of the infield, but fouling it back into the screen for strike one is Bram Gelfrey. Gelfrey reached base in the second inning off a throwing error from Forstner, who was playing catcher at the time. Now the bunt laid down. It's a good one. Down the first baseline. Covering first is Portner that time as he came over from second. Moving over into third base is O'Malley. Successful sacrifice play. The bunt there by the Crusaders, and Gelfrey is recorded for out number one. We'll call it a 2-4 put out. Technically, that's a 2-3 put out, but if the second baseman gets the out over at first, is that still a 3 or is it a 4? That's a question I got to Google later, I guess. Someone out there probably knows better than I do. But the play was made at first, so we'll call it a 2-3 put out. One ball now to the 9 hitter. It's the smooth criminal, George Crimmins, at the plate. Got 10 Ks in this ball game, now trying to do some more damage at the dish. and help himself get another State Farm Insurance run. This one's flown out into center field. Collins has it measured for the catch. They are going to try to tag up for a sacrifice play. It's a play at the plate. Oh, and not quite able to squeeze it as Anderson. Man, it was a one hop. And it went right to him at home plate. A brilliant throw by Collins. It would have had him in time if Anderson was able to squeeze it. But I think he got just a little bit too excited, squeezed the glove before the ball got in there. It bounced away, and the run comes home to score the fourth of the ball game for Loyola. Two outs, and the base is now freshly empty as O'Malley comes home after his leadoff double. The sacrifice bunt got him to third. The sacrifice fly gets him home. And back to the top of the order now with Cam Fogel. George Crimmins, though, does the job. Gets another run on the board for himself with the sacrifice fly. It will be an F8 in the books and an RBI for him. Been one heck of a ball game for the senior, Crimmins. Got a base hit in the second. Now an RBI here in the sixth. And, oh, sure looked like Fogel had that one beat out for an infield base hit, but they call an out on the 6-3 putout as he grounded out to short there to end the inning. The Greyhounds will have three more outs now to try to score four runs and keep their season alive. We head to the seventh, 4-0 Loyola. 5-6-7 due up in the order for Cathedral. Ryler Collins, Josh Forstner, Evan Starkey, and for the Greyhounds, you hope many more after them. Due up after the break.
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0: 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KLGR Radio, Isaac Schumacher here with you live from Eagles Park in Sleepy Eye, Minnesota. And we just entered the final inning of action here in this first of two elimination games of the Section 2A baseball tournament. It's the 4-5 seeds. Mankato Loyola with a 4-0 lead over the New Ulm Cathedral Greyhounds. And the starting arm for the Crusaders back on the bump to go for the complete game shutout. It's George Crimmins, the senior ace of this Loyola squad. And I misspoke earlier. I said he had 10 Ks. He's still at 9. One more, and he will reach the double-digit mark in punch-outs in this ball game. And he'll be dealing with 5-6-7 in the Greyhound order. Ryler Collins steps to the plate to try to take the first hack at it. He lined out to left and then struck out swinging in his first two player appearances to Collins. And now this one chopped over to second. Fielded by O'Malley. Thrown on to first in time. And there is another put out. O'Malley's been getting quite a few of them hit his way in this ball game. The lefty Collins pulls that one his way. And out number one is recorded here. Two outs away from keeping their season alive are the Crusaders. Two outs away is is Crimmins from a complete game shutout. And if you're the Greyhounds here, you're just trying to find some outfield grass. They've got three hits in this ball game, and all of them were infield base hits. One by Portner, two by Anderson. And Forstner steps up to the plate. Watches strike one. Swings. Lined out to the right field and squeezed for the second out. My goodness, the Crusaders are playing excellent, covering ground out there in the outfield. There's been a couple line drives by the Greyhounds this game that look like they should fall in the gap, but they just haven't. Ranging to his right side and making the play for the second out of the inning is Eddie Engen, the senior out there playing right field. F9 in the books, and it'll be left up to Evan Starkey, the sophomore on this Cathedral team, to keep this game and the season alive for the Greyhounds. Strike one, and now strike two. Watching the first one and fouling the second one is Starkey, who struck out swinging his first at-bat and walked in his second at-bat, got stranded on second base in the fifth inning. Evan Starkey, no balls, two strikes, and Crimmins, the pitch. That one just misses high on a curveball. Oh, man, George was already walking back to the dugout. He was ready to celebrate. Steps back on the mound with a smile on his face. The baby blue and pink mitt on his left hand. The ball on his right delivers the 1-2 in the dirt for ball two. 2-2 count, two outs, no one on. Cathedral down to their last strike in their season. Down 4-0 in an elimination game. The 2-2, high ball three. And now, after falling behind 0-2, Starkey just trying to work his way on any way he can here. Crimmins kind of playing around with his pitches. We'll have to rear back and challenge him here. The payoff pitch incoming. High ball four. And just like that, the Greyhounds can take a breath of fresh air, regather themselves, and try to mount something with the walk. It's going to be a two-out rally, whatever they're able to do here. We have not seen anyone try to steal a base for the Greyhounds after Jackson Kopp gunned out Alex Portner in the first inning trying to steal second. Henry Forst, the senior, at the plate. This one's chopped, fielded by Crimmins, and he's just going to run to first and beat Forst in a race for out number three, and that's your ball game. The senior, George Crimmins, goes all seven innings with a shutout victory to move Loyola on to the, I guess we can call it the semifinal. It's the final game between the losers bracket teams. They play the Sleepy Eye Indians in the second of our elimination games that will follow this one. That game was projected to start at 7:30, current time 6:40. We'll see. That game might start a couple minutes earlier than expected, given the expeditious pace of this ball game. It's the Loyola Crusaders moving on in this one. After the smooth criminal, George Crimmins takes care of business. Comes just 1K away from double figures. He never did get to that 10 strikeout mark, but I'm sure he'll take it either way if you ask him. The Indians got all the time in the world to watch who they were going to be playing. And it will be a familiar foe. These two teams, Loyola and Sleepy Eye, met twice during the regular season. And guess what? They split with each other. So the rubber match coming now in a do-or-die ball game between two teams that were on opposite ends of the bracket and section tournament. Sleepy Eye won the first matchup between these two teams earlier in the regular season, 9-3. And then Loyola won the second one, 14-9. So I think it might be Hala on the mound for the Indians, as Klein was the one that pitched the game on Saturday against Medalia. And so if it is Hala, he's still undefeated this year. He has not lost on the mound for his team. And for Loyola, unsure who they have second in command. They had their ace, Crimmins, pitch the first game here today. So whoever it is, they'll have to follow up a gem of a performance from the senior. A recap of how this ball game went. There wasn't much action to report from the Greyhounds offensively. They got three hits in this ball game, and all of them came on infield base hits. The first came right away. Leadoff base hit on a high chopper by Alex Portner that went to third base. Standing nearly on third when he fielded it was the senior Mason Hanel for Loyola. And he had to throw it across his body, across the field, over to first base. And it just wasn't in time to get the speedy Portner. Portner, though, tried to steal second just two pitches later and got gunned out by the catcher, Jackson Kopp. And so, Crimmins faced the minimum through the first way through the order. Nine up, nine down went the Greyhounds until Force drew a walk later on in the ball game. The next two hits came off the bat of Eli Anderson, a drag bunt down the third baseline for the second hit, and then beating out a slow chopper towards short for a base hit in his third at-bat was the junior Eli Anderson. So two of the three hits coming from Anderson, who began the game on the mound for the Greyhounds. Faced just one bad inning that came in the second inning. That's where Cathedral got all three of their runs in the crooked frame before putting up one more in the sixth off a sacrifice fly. But a big shout-out has to go to the seventh man in the batting order for the Crusaders. My goodness, the freshman, Mason O'Malley, designated hitting for his team, went 3-for-3 in this ball game. Began the second inning. Followed up a one-out walk by R.G. Beal with a base hit, did O'Malley. Ended up coming home later in that inning, scored the second run of the ball game. Got another hit in the third inning, and then got a leadoff double in the sixth inning, and eventually coming home to score after a sacrifice bunt moved him to third, and a sacrifice fly moved him home. So your two players of the game, both coming from Mankato Loyola. First one's got to go to George Crimmins, a complete game shutout. 9 Ks on the mound. Crimmins also got the sacrifice fly that brought home O'Malley in the sixth inning, and he got a hit himself in the second to score an RBI, bringing home Beal on the play that ended up being the game-winning run. So how about that? One for two at the plate for George Crimmins, two RBIs, including the winning run, and then throws a gem on the mound, complete game shutout, 9 Ks. George Crimmins, congratulations to the senior. Regardless of what happens in the second game against the Sleepy Eye Indians, he can hang his hat on that performance and know that he is rounding out his high school career in blue and gold quite beautifully. Crimmins, the first player of the game. O'Malley, your second player of the game, going 3-for-3 with a double and two runs. We're not done here, though. Game two of our elimination doubleheader coming up at 7:30 today between the three-seeded Sleepy Eye Indians and the four-seeded Mankato Loyola Emmanuel Lutheran Crusaders. These two teams trying to see who will win a date with the Medalia Blackhawks for the Section 2A championship game. Medalia in the driver's seat. They have won out in the section tournament so far, and so they will have to be beaten twice to get knocked out of this tournament. Whoever comes out winning here tonight will have to win twice to punch their ticket to state against Medalia, who will certainly have their ace on the mound in game one. I would figure, well, maybe not game one. Maybe they'd throw someone else out there. Tate Becker, my goodness, he threw a no-hitter against the Sleepy Eye Indians in the section semifinal on Saturday. A no-hitter in playoff baseball. That's just against the 10th best team in the state. That just shouldn't happen. But the future SMSU Mustang put on an absolute clinic, striking out 14 Indians en route to a no-hit shutout and a 3-0 victory to set up Medalia as they await who they will match up with in that championship game. It will be one of these two teams, Mankato Loyola or Sleepy Eye Indians. Until then, though, we're going to leave you with some of our normal programming. And don't go anywhere, though. Come back and join us for this 7:30 nightcap. Well, I guess it was originally scheduled for 7 o'clock. We're probably looking at like 7:15, 7:30. So just kind of stick around, hang around the airwaves. I'm going to leave you with some music, but we'll be back to cover two of the three remaining teams in Section 2A in another elimination game. From Sleepy Eye, it is the hometown team, the Indians, trying to win the rubber match against the Mankato Loyola Emmanuel Lutheran Crusaders. These two teams have split in the two games that they've played each other in the regular season. 9-3, Sleepy Eye won, 14-9, the Crusaders won, and now a riveting rubber match to keep their season alive and advance to the section championship game. What more could you ask for on this Tuesday night? Beautiful night for baseball. It's 79 degrees now from Sleepy Eye. Wind still blowing left to home. I can't wait. I really can't. We'll be back with more. But until then, be good, stay cool, God bless, and we'll see you in less than an hour.

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